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0: Family Life Radio. Your friend Sam here and my friend Coach John hanging out. Thank you with this summer of hope. Our hope is that if you have ever been blessed by a song or a message on Family Life Radio, that you're part of why it happens. If you've been giving so Family Life Radio can continue, we want to say thank you. Thank you very much.
1: You know, Jesus said, when you give a cup of cold water in my name, you would not lose your reward. And I'm thinking about how hot it is all over the country. I mean, people in Arizona, they're used to that. But in Michigan, where it's hitting 100 degrees plus 100% humidity, it's happening all over the Midwest and Wisconsin, Florida, super hot, Georgia. And I was thinking about this as we got this summer of hope. There are people that are going to be thirsty for a different kind of water. Not just a cup of cold water, but I'm talking about the living water of Jesus. Maybe as they're traveling in the byways and highways, they're maybe going to a family reunion or up to their cabin or vacation, and they've just gone through it, and they'll, and I'm using this air quotes, accidentally tune in to Family Life Radio, and they're hearing something different. You know what that is? That's the living water of Jesus, that a thirst that's inside is going to get quenched. What a cool thing that you could be a part of, especially if you've never given before.
0: 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Some people take care of an entire hour. That's $1,200. If you're a superhero and you can do that, yes, you're definitely needed. We're just at the edge of our financial year end tonight at midnight, and summer is a time where more people listen, but quite honestly, fewer people give. 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And from Coach and me, we want to say thank you.
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0: A hot summer night that smells like barbecue and looks like the best sunset you ever saw. 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

0: This I know, it is family-funded Family Life Radio. Sam here, happy 250th birthday to the United States of America. What do you love about our country? 888-888-9976. Brendan, what do you love?
1: That we're free.
0: What does it mean to you?
1: I can have my own religion. I don't get in trouble for, you know, praising God.
0: Exactly. How old are you, Brendan?
1: I'm 12.
0: I love that you're talking about this at 12 years old. I don't think I understood about this when I was 12. So give your mom or your dad a hug for me. You're awesome. You're representing a generation that is doing it right.
1: Yeah, thank you.
0: Thank you. When you hear that, doesn't it just make you feel so hopeful? You know, Jesus said that a child would lead us, and if we pay attention, our kids have really strong things to say about what's right. Freedom to worship God and not get in trouble. God bless the USA. If you've got something to share about what you love about our country, come on, join Brendan, 888-888-9976.
2: 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He said that out of 50 years of studying marriages, he said the ones that are the most healthy are the ones where when conflict happens, people move toward their mate. And not just conflict. If I reach out to Tori and I'm like going to go grab her hand, she responds positively to that and, you know, grabs my hand. If I put my arm around her, she kind of snuggles up into my arm. So when I'm moving toward her, she moves toward me. The difficult part is when you're at odds with each other. And that's why even science has come out now, research has come out now that shows that like 20 seconds of physical touch, like just a hug, can reset things emotionally for you.
3: Hear more from Jason and his wife, Tori, on simple adjustments you can make in your marriage at familyminute.org.
4: What's your most valuable asset? 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
5: Is that a Picasso?
4: Well, probably not. 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It always pays off. 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

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I'm Sam. 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
1: The cool part is so many people are finding God is real in their cars this summer. We're telling our own stories. It's Family Life Radio. I'm Sam. My friend Coach John stopping by next after 10th Avenue North.

0: Sometimes you gotta lose to get the lesson. 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
1: 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Sam here. We're hearing stories of people who are coming into the faith from something they heard in their car. Coach John is here with me, and we're telling our stories. My life got changed listening to Christian music in a car, long car ride, and he became very real to me. It's where my faith changed from being just something I thought I might know about to something I was living 100%. So I'm a full believer in Jesus reaching people in their cars. And in this Summer of Hope on Family Life Radio, we can say thank you to people who have made so many of these changed lives possible.
2: The sacrifices you've made for 60 years, let alone the last 6 months, have been incredible. So the stories that you're hearing, the people that maybe even tuning the dial right now have never heard before, you've had a part in that. We cannot thank you enough for Sam and myself. You know, it's interesting. Somebody could be listening right now for the first time. Their life has maybe changed 3 months from now because of something you've done. And you're thinking, well, I didn't give, so I'm out of that party. Oh, no, you're not, because more people are going to be tuning in as they drive around the roads in places like Michigan and Arizona and in Wisconsin and in Georgia and Florida and Texas, all the areas covered, let alone online, where thousands of people are listening every single day all around the world.
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I'm Sam. 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

0: 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Sam here. Happy birthday, America. 250 years. And we're celebrating. What is it that you love about living in this country?
1: My appreciation is the way that people are willing to just jump in and help in situations. I participated in a training drill for emergency response teams for citizen, you know, just average Joes that come out and are willing to learn how to respond in emergencies. And so there was a training drill that we did last night. My son and I participated as victims. And so we got to be, you know, pretend like we were injured in an earthquake inside a building and help the people who are training to be emergency responders know what to do in situations, you know, where you've got people who are injured, people who might be, you know, delirious or not, you know, not conscious. I mean, there's lots of different scenarios. And so to help in that training, it was a lot of fun.
0: I bet you really get to see it from that perspective.
1: Oh, yeah. And it was a lot of fun because I have a big voice and I know how to yell really loud.
0: Were you screaming your head off?
1: Oh, I was. And apparently people on the street outside who didn't know there was a training going on were very concerned because there was this woman screaming, help me, get me out of here.
0: That's right. As Americans, we're going to jump in. We're going to help. We're here for that. I love it. Happy birthday, America. Thank you for sharing why you love living here.
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3: My adult son, who lives at home, and he's acting as if he's still in high school.
4: So he wants you to do everything. He wants to be treated like he was then, maybe like he was when he was a kid.
3: Yeah. He, mommy does all the chores. Mommy takes care of him. He's got a job, but it's not, you know, a real adult job, and it's not taking care of his expenses, and he wants mommy to take care of his, you know, what's left over, and rescue him all the time. And
4: are you doing that, though, Irene?
3: Unfortunately, yes.
4: And then you resent it?
3: Yes.
4: All right, Irene. Hey, welcome to Intentional Living. I get it. We're talking about adult sons and daughters and how parents and grandparents need to encourage, love, and release them into the realities of the world. You know, we had, by the way, I'm Dr. Randy. This is Intentional Living. We're going to talk about adult sons and daughters today, and we'd love to have you join in. Maybe you've been over this cliff and you landed safely. You resolved some issues and you've learned some lessons and you want to pass them on. Let's get intentional. We want to help our kids, our young people grow up and be successful in a world that's very pressure oriented. How can we help them grow up, become independent, glorify God, raise a responsible adult? I wrote a book on that. And I'd like to hear your story on that today. 888-888-1717 is the phone number, and Cindy's taking your calls today, and we'll get you on the air. 888-888-1717, talking about adult sons and daughters. And maybe not just a 19-year-old, maybe you've got a 29 or 39-year-old, and you know, they're coming back, and you're trying to figure out how to help them, and they've not launched. They're still sitting on the pad, as it were, and you're wanting to help them get on with it in life. What have you learned? Got a question? Want an input? Maybe you've got a story. Maybe you can tell us one thing that's made a difference. Love to hear it. 888-888-1717. Just before we get to our calls, and you're welcome to get in here. We'll get you lined up. Just before we get to the calls, this is the end of our fiscal year. June 30 is a wrap up. Can't believe it. Halfway through 2026. And as we look back this last year, hearing the stories of people who have connected with our chaplaincy program, praying for thousands of people, many coming to Christ. That's kind of a silent ministry that goes on in the background, impacting people for Christ. The impact on the radio program across the nation, syndicated around the nation as well. Our podcast going around the world. Studies that have been developed, product and resources going out, and lives being impacted. That's a big part of what we do at Intentional Life Media. And you all make it possible. We decided many years ago this would be an opportunity to do mission work together as a listener-supported ministry. We don't receive commercial income. We simply receive the gifts from individuals like yourself, from some business partners that share with us along the way, and people who just want to be a part of the ministry. And we have said right along in transparency, we don't borrow money to operate. We just do what God's given us to do with our entire media ministry. And here we are in the last of the fiscal year, literally on June 30. And of the need, here it is. And that we're 99.8%, I suppose, of the need for the entire fiscal year being met. We are just, as of today, this moment, $3,598. And I told the team, what a blessing that it is to be here and be able to share this with you. And I'm going to just challenge you and a few others, and maybe you're going to be one that'll just take care of that for the ministry today. So we can carry on to reach people for Christ, to see people come to Christ, live intentionally in Christ, seeing marriages and families saved. Thank you for being a part of it. And we have our team standing by to talk to you. You can call 888-888-1717, 888-888-1717. 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And click on donate. And I'm praying the next 28 minutes, the need will be met. Maybe it'll be you. Take care of it. $35.98 to go. Isn't that a blessing? And that's amazing. Thank you. All right. At hand, adult children. Lori, what is it you're working on?
5: Well, years ago, my husband and I read a book called The Key to Marriage is Communication. Mm-hmm. And I found that really is so key in relationship with your adult children, is keeping the lines of communication open. And sometimes that can be really difficult in this generation because, you know, everybody wants to text and everybody wants to do things through social media. So we found that when we do have conflict, we always ask, you know, can you meet with us? You know, because I think a lot is lost in translation when you're doing texting and when you're doing social media. And then if they're not open to that, you still have a line of communication. You have the line of prayer. Yeah. So when they say, no, we don't want to talk about this or whatever it is, then you just go to your knees and you have that line of communication open with the Lord, you know?
4: So how do you handle it? How do you handle it, Lori, when you have a son or daughter and you see something and you're kind of aware that there's a better decision that they could make because of your own experience, and yet they really aren't interested, and you get on your knees and pray? How do you handle it when you know that beyond prayer, do you get back up and still worry about that stuff?
5: Well, what we have found has worked is that we have an open door policy. You know, if you need time to process, take the time you need to process, but we're for you. I think adult children need to know in their decision-making years, just like they needed to know when they were younger, that we are for you. And so even if you make decisions that we don't agree with, that's not going to change. Yeah. So I think that a lot of adult kids sometimes just feel like, you know, they're not sure what direction life should go for them, or they don't know what to do with a certain decision. And so to know that they have somebody in their corner, I think really makes a big difference. And you have to wait till they ask for it. Or I would start a sentence with, can I give you advice? Could mm-hmm. I give you advice about something? I don't say this is what I think you should do. Because I also read a book, The Ten Commandments. The Ten Commandments for a mother-in-law was keep your mouth shut. Number 2 was keep your mouth shut. Number 3 was keep your pen on it went.
4: There was a theme there, wasn't there?
5: Yes, there was. So, yeah, you know, it's that communication, you know, because there's so much misunderstanding that can happen. And it's like you get together and you talk and you find out, you know what? Yeah. That isn't what I thought, or that's not what I felt at all. You know, so that would be my advice.
4: I think someone needs to write a book that says the 10 top ways to keep your mouth shut. I get the idea, keep your mouth shut, but how do you do it? You know, bite your tongue. There's one.
5: You know, they say duct tape is a good
4: duct tape. They're so. Number 2. Go for a long walk.
5: Yeah.
4: There's exactly. Number 3.
5: Yeah.
4: I don't know. All right. Sure. I know. You're right. It's tough, Lori. I know because, we love our kids and love our grandkids because that passes on to grandkids as well. But the same way I think about my growing up with my parents. My dad was always offering advice, but he would send me notes and articles and different things, but it was always encouraging. It was always positive. It was never critical. It was always, hey, have you thought about this or you thought about that? It was his way of processing his help for me. And I read some of them and some of them I didn't. I guess that's just part of it generationally, isn't it?
5: It really is. It totally is, you know, but I feel like if they know that you're for them, that advice comes across a lot. You know, it's easier to swallow if they know you're in their corner.
4: Well, absolutely. Yeah, that's true of anything. You know, communication is the key to marriage. That's the book, and it was a bestseller many, many years ago. But it still stands today, not only in marriage, but in these adult children relationships, to be able to communicate, to be honest. And sometimes for those of us who are high C control type people, learning to be quiet and back off is not easy. All right. Continuing to get into the topic. Love to have you join in. Parents, grandparents, adult children. What are you doing to be intentional? One thing to help others. 888-888-1717. Marlon in Michigan. Yeah. How are you, my friend?
6: Yeah. Well, I'm good. Well, I'm a great grandfather and father of 6 daughters, 19 greats, 4 grands, and I'm 39 years old.
4: Yeah.
6: I don't know how that...
4: That's all in your head, Marlon. That's all in your head.
6: Oh, okay. All right. I'm closer to 70 than I'm 60. But what I did is I practiced tough love with the kids. If they, you know, when cell phones came back or came out in the early 2000s, if they wanted one, they had to get a job, they had to pay for it, so on and so forth. But of course, the world got into them and they thought the world owed them a living. And of course, thought that dad needed to do this and do that. And the wife passed. And a few of them thought that I should be, you know, they were in their 20s and 30s. A few of them thought that I should be paying their bills. And I said, well, you helped me out with the $750,000 worth of hospital bills that I've got. And, you know, I'll help you out with your bills. And I got called all sorts of names and such. But out of the 6 daughters, I've got one that'll speak to me.
4: Mm.
6: If any of them are listening today, I'll probably be getting in trouble. But, you know, I get to see one grandchild out of the 19 and so on and so forth, because it did rub off to the grandchildren. They were calling saying, hey, Grandpa, can I, I'd like to buy a truck. Can you help me out? And I said, well, do you have a job? No.
4: Well, let me ask you, Marla, you got 6, you said 6 daughters?
6: Right.
4: And none of them talk to you?
6: One of them.
4: One will talk to you. What do you think? If you're just looking at yourself and the relationship with your daughters, what one thing do you think contributes to the fact that these 5 daughters will not talk to you?
6: Because I wouldn't hand them everything.
4: So it was really, from what your perspective is, because you didn't give in to meeting their needs, they cut you out.
6: Right. And I did at one time... Excuse me. One of them, you know, had four children. They're all grown. And they would say, well, we're out of diapers. So I would buy them diapers. Well, 2 days later, we're out of diapers again. Well, what happened to the diapers that I bought you? Well, yeah. We turned them because he needed cigarettes and a 6-pack of beer. And so what I started doing is I started taking one diaper out of the diaper, you know, out of the ones that I would buy. And pretty soon that quit and everything like that. And they just became more distant.
4: Wow. Listen, you hear Marlon's story? Listen, brother. We look at the depth of a relationship we have with our kids. And like you said, maybe they're listening. And if they called, they'd probably say, hey, that's only half the story. Because they're going to have a different perspective, right? We all do. This is why when we heard the caller starting here just a moment ago, when Lori talked about the power of communication, it's important. Parents, listen, you're raising your kids right now, and you've got preteens and teenagers. Communicate, love. Be set reasonable expectations, accountability, communicate, love, encourage. This is the process of raising a responsible adult. But when you look at your kids, we can either have two extremes. We can either be too authoritarian. We're in their face. We're controlling them. We're in their case and all the decisions, and in the process we drive them away, or we can be too permissive. Well, whatever you want, honey, here it is, you know. And in the process, we raise a generation that expects too much. It's not, life isn't going to hand them everything. We're setting them up for failure in life. And the responsible parent is the parent that is being responsible and holding them accountable, loving the kids, realizing that as a parent, our job is to train them up in the way they should go, so when they're old, they won't depart from it. That's what the Bible says. That's intentional living. All right. Thank you, Marlon.
7: Wow.
4: I hope and pray that you can not only connect with one, but all five of those daughters. And I would encourage you, brother, just to keep that door open and be very clear on where your boundaries are. But that's got to be very painful for you. It's more than just money, isn't it? It's just more than a money issue. It's a painful issue at the heart level. Let's take a break, Jennifer. We'll be right back. You can join us. How do you deal with adult sons and daughters? What's one thing that you've learned? We're going to get to the calls more in a moment. 888-888-1717.
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4: This encouraged me because I go through great periods of discouragement. And often it's related right here in the ministry in terms of the expectations of Share-a-thon or myself. Come on. To me, because of the position I'm in, those are the things where Satan can discourage me. See? Something doesn't work the way you think it's going to work, or come together with a great, brilliant idea and whatever. And the expectation reality things go through this process. As I thought about this, you know the word of appointment I looked up. An appointment is to set a time, and a disappointment is a force against the things that you've been planning to do. And as I thought about that, I thought, you know what we need to do when we're feeling really disappointed is we need to set a new appointment. We need a new goal. That's an excerpt from the teaching we're focused on this month, and we're wrapping up, of course, June right now. It's Overcoming Discouragement. Thank you, members, for supporting the ministry and allowing us to do what we do. And that's up in the member site on our website, the teaching on overcoming discouragement at theintentionallife.com, theintentionallife.com. And again, let me say this here at the end of our fiscal year, we started today $3,598 away from being full funding for the whole year, 99% met. Thank you. And someone, maybe you, you're calling now or you're going online, sharing the very best gift you can. Let's take care of this in the next 15 minutes. 888-888-1717, press number 2, or go to theintentionallife.com.
9: My name is David. I am from Tucson, Arizona, and I am actually the child, and I live with my parents longer than probably they would have liked. So I want to give you my angle, and also now that I'm a parent, I'd like to share with you my situation and how I'm going to prepare my children to be financially ready to move out or once they're done with school. But in any ways, when I was 19, I went 1 year to a community college, and then I was like, you know what, I don't really like college, I'm done with school, and I just started working. And, you know, I was working and making a little bit of money and living with my parents and happy, but I don't think my parents were very happy because they were like, well, you're working, you have a car, you are a grown man, just kept working. And I took advantage of that situation for about 3 years until I met my wife. And then once I met my wife, obviously, we got our own apartment, and then I had to become a man. You know, I think I went from boy to man a little bit later in my life than I would have liked. You know, if we teach our kids at a young age, you know, I'm teaching her little by little about finances at a young age. It's about saving and how it's important to, you know, be financially independent. feel when you're just in school, you know, just to be smart about your money, because in the end, this does come down to, you know, your finances.
4: Thank you, David, sharing his story. We're talking about adults. You know, you love them. They're your children. You know, the Bible says to us that, you know, children are to obey their parents. But these are, you know, these are no longer children. These are adults who have grown up and they're in their own. How do you relate and how do you do that? Maybe they're living in the home. That changes the dynamic as well in terms of how to be intentional in loving and taking care of your kids. All right, you can join us, 888-888-1717. Let me go to Geraldine in New Mexico. Hi there, how are you?
7: Hello there. I'm doing okay.
4: Okay, what's going on? What's going on with adult children here?
7: I have an adult son. He is 23. He moved out when he was 20. He was doing fine. He got himself a trailer. Well, during this time, he found himself in deep in addiction.
4: Mm-hmm.
7: Lost almost everything he has. His girlfriend, he has his girlfriend and his baby. However, he's not seeing his baby right now. His girlfriend is in rehab. I have my son living with me now, and it's been a roller coaster. I'm constantly, you know, feeling like I don't want to trigger him. I want to do this for him. If I could just help him get this job, if I can just, and I find myself constantly battling myself to not give in to him so much. So in the process, I've learned to give this up to God. And it took me giving it to God, taking it back, giving it to God, taking it back. And I finally said, you know what, God, I can't, but you can.
4: Yeah, right. How are you doing with that every day?
7: I am holding on, and thank God, you know, I walk with Jesus every day. And I encourage my son. He knows I love him. He knows I will not, you know, deal with the drugs anymore. I cannot allow that around me. It's not a good atmosphere for anybody to see him like that. And I don't allow it anymore. And I tell him, if you are going to do that, you are not allowed to be here, because this house is a sacred place. And I don't want you bringing that, you know, negativity in here. I don't know if that's good.
4: How did he respond to that?
7: He's like, okay, that's fine. But we had a couple times since then that it still happened. And I still let him come back the next day because I love him.
4: Mm-hmm. Love sometimes tough. It's not easy. You're sharing a story that we got a lot of listeners who are painfully in tears, perhaps even internalizing this in their own experience. Some of them have been down this path. One of the questions we always ask when it gets to this stage is my financial support for a son or daughter, someone I love, is that going to help them get better, or is that going to help them stay in the mess they're in? In other words, whenever we're meeting our own needs in terms of someone we love who needs to get help that we can't give them, if we're taking care of ourselves in the process of saying, well, I want to feel okay, so I'm going to enable them to continue this, in the process, as you've experienced, we really hurt them, don't we?
7: Yes, we do. Yes, we do, more than we even acknowledge it, until we, you know, until we can actually open our eyes and let God, you know, filter through all this and say, you know what, this is not a you problem. You can't fix this.
4: That's right. That's right.
7: And I've came to that, you know, and I know that God's working, and I praise him every day. For the good, for the bad, the ugly, mm-hmm. I'll take it all, because I know in the end he's going to win.
4: Amen. And you're praying for your son, and you're holding the line and sticking to the decisions you've made. And that's not an easy thing to do. It's not an easy thing to do. But I'll tell you what, when we love our kids, when we love our adult sons and daughters or grandkids, sometimes it's tough, right? With their books been written on tough love and the importance of having boundaries and all those things. We understand that intellectually, but when it's your son or daughter, or your grandchild that's different. And demonstrating that kind of tough love when it's needed is not easy to do. I get it. And you just heard Geraldine, who's put just a lot of prayer effort and reality into place with her son. But I'll tell you what, parents, grandparents, you and I need to make sure that we have certain things that are important about how we operate our life and our home and our family. And those things need to be clear. We're not going to allow the drugs into our home. We're not going to allow the sexuality or whatever it is that's coming into our home. We're not going to allow that. Not because we don't love our kids, because we do love our kids, but we love God even more and saying, this is the way we're going to operate. And to be able to do that without being harsh is a difficult thing sometimes, because your sons or daughters, your kids will pick this up as being, well, you don't love me. And it can be very manipulative. It can be a very powerful time for kids to try to control mom or dad. And you have to stand together. If mom and dad are together, you got to stand together. Not easy. Quick break. Let's do that, and we'll be right back. You can join us, 888-888-1717.
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4: Thank you, Kurt. And we ran out of time. I wanted to share a story with you of just one of many, many stories of people who have been impacted by the message of living intentionally and how it made a change in saving their marriage, their family, and their life. And we're just instruments to be able to communicate this message, to figure out what pleases Christ and then do it. It's powerful. Trust in the Lord with all of your heart. Lean not on your own understanding. All your ways acknowledge Him. He'll direct your path. 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And that's the only message we have here. We're seeing people come to Christ, homes being strengthened, lives being changed. And on this very last day of our fiscal year, I want to thank those of you who have already called this half hour or gone online. We started with just $3,598 to go, and I'm just praying that someone is going to say, I'll take care of that and beyond, and so we can wrap up this year and get into the next fiscal year with a strong step forward to impact more people for Christ. Maybe that's you, but whatever you can do, would you do it today so we can get it on the books for today? 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

0: 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Hey, it's Matt Case. You know, when anxiety starts talking, just let truth answer back to, hey, you know what? 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

0: Family Life Radio, Matt Case. I'm the new guy, just kind of filling in, checking it out. Kind of like that new person in your church. They're coming in, they're looking around. You know what I mean? I love when we have new people in church. I work on the greeting team, so I love to greet the new people. I love to greet everybody when they come in. So thank you for welcoming me. I love Chris Tomlin. I love Jeremy Camp, Third Day, Forrest Frank, of course, Toby Mack. I love tacos, any kind, like fish tacos, chicken, beef, street. Doesn't matter. And I love to travel. I've been to Israel, been to the Holy Land, been on mission trips to Africa, Kenya, and lemonade is my favorite beverage, okay? That's a little bit about me. Now you tell me something about you.
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Matthew West right there reminding you, your setback is not the final sentence. God still has more chapters ahead. Amen. Matt Case with you on a Tuesday.

continues where your gift gets doubled right now. Online, myflr.org. Matt Case will get you an update on the way. 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

I don't know if he's confirmed or not as one of the artists for the Summer Backyard Concert Series, but it'd be pretty cool if he was. 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So you just start working on your backyard. You might need to do some weeding, right?

Yeah. Brighter days, indeed, on the way. Family Life Radio, Matt Case with you. The good news story of the day, I promise. I think it's going to put a smile on your face. I certainly hope it does. All about a local resource officer at a middle school and what he did for the kids. The details are on the way next. Oh!

0: See, when I hear a song like that, I'm reminded. Like that one thing that you've been praying about, just keep bringing it to him because God's not ignoring you. Family Life Radio. Hey, I'm Matt Case. I'm the new guy. Just filling in, helping out. Good news story of the day. This is going to make you smile. I promise. Officer Sean Reevy is the resource officer at Greenway Middle School. And recently he paid for more than 100 middle school students to see Toy Story 5. Treated them to popcorn, candy, and drinks, and left them with an awesome word of encouragement.
1: 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Be happy, healthy, love each other, and help anyone who needs you, okay?
0: Get Officer Sean a cape because he's not a regular officer, okay? He's a super officer. I know what they're teaching him at the academy, but I love it. The good news is out there, friend. We just got to look for it and share it. 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
1: That actually turns into a good news, if you can believe that. 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

0: No fear, John Reddick. Family Life Radio, Matt Case. You don't have to know how it all works out. All you got to do is trust the one who does. When I hear this one from Lauren Daigle, I'm reminded of that exactly.
1: I've

0: You know, the pressure of life may be real, but so is the presence of God. So when I hear a song like that, I'm just reminded, and I have hope and encouragement. And I hope you do as well, friend. Family Life Radio, it's Matt Case, the new guy, just kind of filling in, getting my feet wet. Kind of like the new guy or the new family at church trying to feel their way around. Like, which way to the kids' ministry? Where do we sign up for a community group? You know, all those questions. But thank you for welcoming me. And I had a chance to connect with Sharon recently, and she is so wise. Listen to what she said.
1: You know what they say is that you should pray in the valleys because God reveals great things to you, and we need valleys for our growth. We should look forward to valleys because that's when God reveals things to us that he couldn't in the hills.
0: Writing that down. That's some good words of encouragement right there. Family Life Radio.
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3: 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So come on. Let's worship together and give Jesus the honor and glory he's worthy of.
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1: I wanted to thank you guys for everything you're doing. 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
0: Praise Jesus.
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That young man has a powerful story, and you can read about it in his blog right there online, myflr.org. His name's Ben Fuller. 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I need

Yeah, he's awesome indeed. 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How awesome God is that he can take the pieces you are holding and make them into something beautiful again. 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

0: See, that's it right there. That's what I'm talking about. Like when your heart feels tired, let worship say what your words can't. Works for me. Matt Case with you, Family Life Radio. Quick update out of Venezuela as our emergency response partners are on the ground right now. Convoy of Hope. You've probably seen some of the images, the footage after the horrendous earthquake and the devastation, the lives that have been lost, families displaced. Can you imagine if you and your family lost everything? 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Where would you go? No safe place to stay? 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Do we have clean water? 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
1: 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Number one, it must be specific. 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Number two, it must be measurable. Something that you can look back on and say, yeah, I can measure that. It's something I can obtain in my life. And number three, it must be time limited. 3 months, 6 months, or even at the end of today. Paul says in Philippians that I press toward the goal to win the prize for which God has called me heavenward in Christ Jesus. 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It was clearly measurable. 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
3: Maybe you've heard the saying, it's hard to find good help these days, or maybe any help. But Toby Mac's song reminds us where to look.
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0: The King of Heaven wants me. 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

I am feeling lifted after that. 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

gonna be all right. 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

0: A song like that reminds me that God is still good, God is still near, and God is still able. Family Life Radio. Hey, it's Matt Case. Yeah, I'm the new guy. Just kind of checking it out, like my first day at church. Just checking it out. We're going to see what's going on. You guys got some refreshments? Some donuts? Some coffee? I guess I'll have to go to the break room for that. 4th of July is coming up this weekend. You and the family got plans? Opportunity to celebrate freedom and thank our military as well. Our friend Doug, you're retired military, so you know what that's like firsthand, don't you?
1: So I was in the Army for 4.5 years and deployed. I can't tell you how hard it was on my wife. I can't stress enough how thankful I am for my wife and just the struggles. I mean, taking care of the kids and just being at home, not knowing what's going on. And
0: dude, that's a really good point, right? I think the military wives need a big salute as well and a high five, huh? Thank you. 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
2: 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And you aren't either. And if I slip up again, God gives third chances. And fourth, well, you get the idea. 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

0: is a liar.
1: 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Okay. 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One time I met Toby Mac. He said, dude, I really like your jacket. 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

Have you ever felt people praying for you? 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After I had open heart surgery, I could feel the prayers from all my friends and family. It was amazing.

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1: I think he started off wanting to be a baseball player, didn't he? Matthew West, Family Life Radio. And then look where God took him. It's amazing what God will do when you let him lead.
2: Things are getting real. Jesus, take the wheel. Only way I'm getting to the other side.

0: A song of hope just like that reminds you that the valley isn't your home. 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Hey, how are you? Matt Case. The new guy just kind of filling in, checking things out here. Looking forward to the 4th of July. America celebrating 250 years. That's pretty awesome. Why is the 4th of July special for you, Tina?
1: My oldest son was born.
0: Oh, wow.
1: Yeah. So he was a month early, and he was born on the 4th of July, which is a pretty amazing birthday. And he just figured out a couple years ago that the fireworks were not for him every year. He thought everybody was celebrating his birthday, which was pretty amazing, but now he knows it's actually for the country.
0: Oh, that's awesome. 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

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I'm laughing because my friend Kristen just DM'd me and she said, you know, our children's ministry runs on the power of the Holy Spirit, juice boxes, and graham crackers. 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
1: 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Submit.

I'm gonna have to add that one to my playlist right there. Hold on a moment. 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So we asked all the 5-year-olds in our children's ministry the most popular popsicle flavor, and you might be surprised what it was. No, not cherry. Actually, it was grape. Grape popsicles. Yeah.

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I am Suzanne. Thank you for the warm welcome. It's nice to be here. It's nice to be part of the Family Life Radio family. Just learning my way around still, but just point me to the coffee machine. Yes, even this time of night, and everything's going to be just fine. Lord, I'm

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And it felt like there were no survivors unless you had a yummy summer treat to get you through the blistering heat of summer. Let's talk about it after Mercy Me and Grace Got You on Family Life Radio.

0: 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Ah, the coveted summer treats for kids. What was yours when you were a kid? So I'm a Gen X kid, and so I grew up in the early 80s, and a lot of the treats that I had, I think, are still around today. The typical two-sticked popsicles, or the ones that are just in the plastic tubes. I really enjoyed those. And one of the classics was fresh cut up watermelon. And my dad did something I thought as a kid was so weird. He would sprinkle salt on his watermelon. And I don't know if it was for just flavor purposes or if it was an electrolyte thing. I don't know. But when I was a kid, I thought it was so gross. But now that I'm an adult, I actually really like it. And sometimes we would cut up the melon and freeze it. And that's always really tasty as well. But we felt super fancy when we kids got those little tiny ice cream cups with the wooden spoon. You know the ones. I love those still.
1: It's Leanna Crawford, and this is the story behind How Can You Not?
2: How can you not see God in every little thing?
1: 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My dad looked over to us and said, "How can you not see a creator?" What a sweet reminder that maybe God created these tiny little light-up bugs to show us that he cares about the details of our lives.
2: How can you not?
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Life Radio. I hope our music that we play lifts you up throughout the day. That's our hope for you, and to hear the Word of God, of course. Speaking about God, do you ever pray to God for

0: something, and then you might get a little frustrated because you feel like he didn't answer your prayer. Well, you know, God often provides what you need, maybe over what you want, and not in the way that you're wanting it. So here's an example, because I learned this not too long ago. Here's the prayer. God, please give me patience. And then boom, next thing you know, you're in a traffic jam. So your prayer is technically being answered, but you're having to put some work into it to get what you asked for. You ask God for patience, right? Well, here's the traffic jam to help you learn how to get patience. You're having to put a little bit of work into it. So just remember that God always answers our prayers. It may not be in the way we're hoping for, though.
1: 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I Know a Name.
2: 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We are declaring that Jesus is our only hope. He's our Redeemer. He's our risen Lord, the one who sacrificed himself so that we could experience the fullness of life. So come on. Let's worship together and give Jesus the honor and glory he's worthy of.
3: 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I've learned that his love is steady and strong. So try to rest in God's love today. 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

0: 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Hi there, I'm Jennifer Davis. Thank you so much for letting me be a part of your day today. And you know, if you're new to being Christian, welcome. We're so happy you're here. And if you have been a Christian for many years, welcome. We're happy you're coming back. And have you checked out the Life in Session series on our website? It's myflr.org. And I got to tell you, episode 6 is where we're at right now. And I got super excited whenever they said, it's about rest. And I was like, oh, sign me up. Yes, please. But resting is actually a hard thing for me to do. And so my ears perked up because it's all about the practice of abiding. You know, it seems like rest is one of the things that we talk about in society a lot, but yet practice the least. America is known for running themselves ragged. It's what we do. But we can learn how to slow down with the Life in Session series. And it helps for you to dive deeper into your faith, but also think of your faith as a muscle. You have to work it out and grow in it, right? So you can go to myflr.org, check out the Life in Session series, and all the other great things that we have, especially for you at myflr.org.
1: Are you and your spouse on the same page in your marriage? I am Dr. Randy Carlson with an Intentional Living Minute. Scripture says in Ecclesiastes 4 that two are better than one because they have a good return for their labor. There are three things that will help you in your marriage. Number one, realize that you need to have common enemies. There are enemies to your marriage. It might be money, it could be family, it could be work, it could be children. But the reality is that you're standing together as a couple and unified around the things that are important to you. Number two, you need common goals. Something you're looking forward to down the road. It could be a big goal or a small goal, but something you're working on. And number three, you need common values. What you believe, what's important to you, what you value in life. And when you do those three things, that's intentional living.
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I'm Jennifer Davis. And if you have a positive story you would like to share with the morning show, you could be the good news of the day. So call them up at 888-888-9976. Here's Zach Williams.

0: Good morning. I'm Jennifer Davis. Thank you so much for listening in and being with us today. It means so much. And I just want you to know, we're here for you 24/7. 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
4: 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Misty.
5: Hi, producer Adam. Good morning.
4: 4th of July coming up. A lot of people grill out on the 4th. You know, have people over. This is insane. I cannot even believe this happened. There was a guy in Alaska, and he had gotten groceries for his 4th of July barbecue, and he had a big old rack of ribs.
5: Oh, the best.
4: Yep. So he was loading up, getting ready, goes out to his car, turns his back to his cart to open his trunk to put everything in. And while he does that, a bald eagle swoops down, grabs the rack of ribs, and flies off. Like, if that is not the most American thing to happen ever, the only thing that could make that better is if the eagle had, like, a lit firecracker in its talon that it could drop and, you know, explode like this beautiful thing over the sky. Like,
5: with a flag that goes behind him waving in the winds.
4: Just drop what you're doing and put your hand over your heart.
5: America!
6: I wake up laughing when I hear you guys laugh. Thank you all. You're so much fun to listen to in the morning. You always make me laugh.

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1: 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So I thank you guys very much.
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0: We're Kinkle Fritz and Friends on Family Life Radio. I'm Misty.
1: I'm producer Adam. Good morning.
0: I think this world is pretty good at telling us that we are not enough. What we can contribute, what we can offer. I saw this interesting post, and it was like, what if we just gave a face to the five loaves and the two fish? Like, imagine somebody carrying them up to Jesus and like, hey, there are 5,000 people here. If you were the loaves and the fishes, would you feel like you could feed 5,000 people? Probably not, but it happened because Jesus took and multiplied. When we bring what we have to God, it may be true. We may not have enough according to the world's standard, but what God can do with what we offer is going to far exceed any of that.
1: I love that. What a great reminder too, that like, if God's calling us to something, he's going to give us what we need to make it happen.
0: Yeah.
1: And it can be so easy to think that even though God's there, look, we're kind of on our own and have to do it out of our own strength, but we don't. God says, I'll give you what you need. I'll multiply whatever I'm calling you to.
0: So yeah, hope that's encouraging to you today.
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0: Hello. I feel like I've been here before. This all looks so familiar. We're Kankle, Fritz, and Friends on Family Life Radio. I'm talking about recurring dreams that we have. And I just found out that there is a recurring dream of mine that a lot of people are having.
1: Oh, interesting.
0: It even has a name. So I was talking about this on social media, I don't know, a couple of years ago. And I just mentioned that I often have this dream where I'm in a mall that I cannot get out of. And it, I mean, this thing is massive. It has like three parts. I can never find my way from store to store because the stores are mazes. The escalators are these weird little conveyor belts that go sideways, upside down, every which way. Elevators toss you all over the place. And it's usually not just a mall. There are schools attached to it. Big underground arcades and theme parks, movie theaters, gyms, apartment buildings, hotel, everything you can imagine.
1: There's
0: it's just like
1: city.
0: This never-ending thing. And when I mentioned it, a few people commented, and I was like, this dream sounds exactly like mine. And they were like, hey, does the carpet in your arcade look like this? And I was like, yeah, it does. Do they have this in the food court? Oh my goodness, they do. And I just a couple of days ran across a theory called Mall World, where a lot of people are ending up in this dream mall trying to find their way out. So
1: wild.
0: Yeah, I know. It's bizarre, but I have it so often. Now, I don't like Mall World because I can't find myself. I can't find my way around. I will say the food court, there are two kiosks. One has donuts. One has ice cream cones, and both are fire. So delicious. So if I can ever find my way to the food court, I'm like, just stay here and eat, Mystique.
1: My favorite is how you're not able to get out of the mall, but you can find the food court.
0: Oh, I
1: no
0: can
1: problem.
0: Find the food court.
1: And I relate to this.
0: I was about to say, if I'm going to be stuck somewhere, I'm eating.
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0: Rick Henkel, Fritz and Friends on Family Life Radio. You have the friends right now. Misty.
1: I'm producer Adam. Good morning.
0: 4th of July barbecue's coming up. I imagine a lot of hot dogs are going to be on grills and backyards. Do you like a hot dog?
1: Oh, absolutely. Put a little chili and cheese on there. It's a good day.
0: What about bacon?
1: Oh, that's always a good day.
0: Ham.
1: Okay, sure.
0: Lunch meat.
1: Maybe. I'm open to all options here.
0: All right, well, I have some bad news for you.
1: Oh.
0: The American Institute for Cancer Research has now linked all of those meats. They say that they are in the same cancer risk group as cigarettes now.
1: What?
0: Yeah.
1: Really?
0: That I guess these particular meats carry a lot of carcinogens.
1: Oh.
0: And they're like, it's basically like cigarettes and asbestos if you're consuming these things regularly.
1: What?
0: Yeah.
1: Wait a minute. So, hold on. That's wild. Is it a certain type or just all those kind of meats? Is it how you cook it?
0: I'm guessing it must have to, I mean, it all got very scientific, but it looks like it's processed meats. So all of these are definitely, you know, the higher processed meats. But you know what I say to this? We're here for a good time, not a long time. Give me a hot dog.
2: We all need a second chance. We've said hurtful words, acted selfishly, and I can't be the only one who microwaved fish in the office break room, can I?
3: Ew!
2: God gave Jonah a second chance to carry out his mission. And hey, he even used a fish. So I'm encouraged to know that I'm never too far gone to make a difference. And you aren't either. And if I slip up again, God gives third chances. And fourth, well, you get the idea. 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
3: Good morning, we're Kinkle Fritz and Friends on Family Life Radio. You have the friends right now, Misty.
4: And I'm producer Adam. Good morning. Summertime, which means there's a lot of movements of little critters that the good Lord made for outside that are getting inside.
3: Oh, dear.
4: So the other night I was leaving my apartment and I shut off my lights and I shut the door, locked it. And I was like, oh, I forgot my wallet. So I quick ran back inside, turned the light. I'm looking ahead. There's this picture frame that hangs in my living room. And I noticed a shape at the top and I'm like, what is that? And we're literally looking eye to eye, and I know people might be eating breakfast or a little squeamish, so I'll keep it as lighthearted as I can. It was a critter with eight legs on top of the picture frame that was about the size of a golf ball.
3: No!
4: Now, for reference, the morning show here is based out of Tucson, Arizona.
3: Yeah.
4: I grew up in Michigan. The upper Midwest has a little bit of smaller bugs than the Southwest. Just putting that out there.
3: Yeah.
4: Now, here's what got me about this, Misty. I was just in there 5 minutes ago, and it wasn't there. And then all of a sudden, it just appeared when I opened my door again and turned the light. I'm like, how did this happen? How did I miss this big thing this whole time in my living room?
3: You have just confirmed something horrifying that I have read more than once.
4: Oh, good.
3: And that is the reason that you don't see spiders that often is that they learn your schedule.
4: Oh, no.
3: And they stay hidden when they know you're around because they don't want to see you as much as you don't want to see them. So what this means is you have a roommate.
4: No.
3: A very quiet,
4: no,
3: stealthy roommate,
4: uh-uh.
3: Adam.
4: Nope. I'm going to report it to my landlord. And unless it pays rent, it's gone.
3: Oh, come on. Okay. What you going to name him?
4: No. I'm going to name it Bye.
5: It's just a joy in the morning on my way to work. I have an hour drive to just laugh along with you guys.
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0: 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I'm Misty.
1: And I'm producer Adam.
0: I feel like if you've grown up in the church especially, you're probably pretty familiar with God parting the Red Sea for Moses. Like, we can recite that story.
1: Oh yeah, a classic.
0: Forwards and backwards in our sleep, right?
1: Yes.
0: Do we sometimes get so familiar with things that we miss what's actually happening? I was reading a devotional that positioned it quite a bit differently in a way that I'd never thought about. God didn't just remove the sea, he parted it. So I can't remember a time in my life where he just snapped his fingers and my problem disappeared, my circumstance went away. What I do know is that he always makes a way through it.
1: Oh boy, that's good.
0: Right?
1: That's good. We can form in our minds how we think something is going to be resolved.
0: Yep.
1: Or how we think it's going to pan out.
0: Mm-hmm.
1: But then as we trust in God, we see how he works his way through it. But it doesn't always look like the way our way is, right?
0: Oh, I don't think it ever looks like the way that not even the way that I want it to be. But if he just magically removes stuff, what would the need for faith be?
1: Yeah, exactly.
0: What would our relationship with him be like? It wouldn't be as strong, because it's so faith building when you get on the other side of that parted Red Sea and he's there waiting for you.
1: I love this reminder. It can be so easy to get stuck in the problem itself and think, I'm never going to get across this Red Sea.
0: Mm-hmm.
1: But to be reminded today that whatever you're facing, God can part that and he will make a way for you.
0: Yes.
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1: Ain't no way that he's gonna let me down. 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
0: 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Oh,

0: I called when I found out that my 6-year-old grandson had to be life flighted through Children's Mercy.
1: That actually turns into a good news, if you can believe that. It's coming up in 5 minutes with Kenko Fritz and Friends on Family Life Radio. Why do you have-

0: Get ready if you've got good news to share. We're going to give the phone number to call in. But first, we got Melissa from Topeka, Kansas. You got some good news?
1: I do. I called when I found out that my 6-year-old grandson had to be life-flighted to Children's Mercy. He had a mass in his front right lobe of his head. And I called on my drive for prayer, and you guys prayed with me. Thank you, Jesus. After they removed the mask, it was pretty big. He is doing amazingly well. Like, it was hard keeping him down even the day after surgery to heal, but he is healed and he's doing great.
2: Oh.
1: We just are so grateful.
0: I'll bet you are.
3: Praise God.
0: And he's 6 years old.
1: Yes.
0: And you're like, and after you got it removed, he's like wanting to jump around and have fun. And you're like, hey, whoa, slow your roll here.
3: That's right.
0: Let's just get healed.
1: Yeah, we're walking around holding his head.
0: I get that. A little 6-year-old just wants to go have fun. Let's go play.
1: Yes. He didn't understand.
0: Yeah. Well, thank you so much for sharing about him.
1: Yes. Thank you guys for your prayers and all that you do. You touch lives every minute of every day, I know.
4: Thank you.
3: So glad.
1: Right, you guys have a blessed day.
0: Thank you. You too.
1: Thank you.
0: Hey, now it's time for your good news. What do you have to share? Call right now at 888-888-9976.
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0: Brickhagel Fritz and Friends on Family Life Radio. They did a survey asking people what they loved most about things that have come out of America, American invention, so to speak. And the number one thing, not a surprise, it was trailing. What was trailing it that was interesting? That's after Ryan Stevenson and This I Know.
1: I got a

0: this I know.
1: We're Kinkle Fritz and Friends on Family Life Radio. You have the friends right now. I'm Misty.
2: I'm producer Adam. Good morning.
1: They did a survey recently, and they were asking people what the best thing they thought that had ever come out of America, which I was like, oh, that's fun. Yeah, oh. We are about to enter Independence Day. So at the top of the list, it's not a big percentage, but it's going by like the largest grouping. So 16%, which was the largest of everything on the list, said freedom. Which,
2: okay.
1: Yeah, America.
2: Amen. We are.
1: Yeah, land of the free. Love it. 14% said the light bulb.
2: Oh, interesting.
1: Freedom only got 2% more than the light bulb. That's the equivalent of somebody like, or you know, going crossing the finish line seconds before your opponent.
2: I mean, I guess with freedom, you know, they had the freedom to invent the light bulb, right? That kind of goes hand in hand.
1: Sure.
2: Hard to invent in the dark.
1: All right. Well, I'm just thinking of all the other things, so... Okay, now I know this is a melding of two different cultures, but Tex-Mex.
2: Oh, yeah.
1: Texas. I'm going to go ahead and give it to us. Yeah. Thank you for the assistance there, for partnering with us on that, because it is delicious. But also, I found out air conditioning was invented in America. How is that not higher on the list, especially with the heat wave happening to a good portion of the country right now?
2: This week should be 100%.
1: Right?
2: This is top of the list.
1: Freedom.
2: Wow.
1: Air conditioning. Tex-Mex light bulb. I mean, I don't know. Well, okay, what do you think is the best thing that has ever come out of America? I'm just... Only 2% about the light bulb, really? 888-888-9976.
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1: We are Kinkle Fritz and Friends on Family Life Radio. You have the friends. I'm Misty.
2: Hi, producer Adam. Good morning.
1: So we talked about this survey that they did recently, and they were asking people what their favorite thing about, like, what the best thing they think to come out of America is, which at the top of the list was freedom. I mean, absolutely, Fitting. Yes, land of the free. But only 2% behind that was the light bulb. And I was like, how did freedom barely beat out the light bulb? I mean, I'm happy for the light bulb. I'm grateful. I just thought that was very interesting, especially we're in a really hot summer, and I found out air conditioning originated here in America.
2: Oh, my. Well,
1: I would elevate that above the light bulb, especially right now. So what do you think? 888-9976. Ray, what do you think the best thing to come out of America is?
3: I think that the greatest thing that has come out of America, to me, is diversity. I think it's proven time and time again that diversity makes any nation greater. And I just love living in such a diverse nation. I think that's what makes America great.
1: Absolutely. Diversity is what helped create Tex-Mex food. This is what I'm talking about.
2: That's right.
1: Yes, absolutely.
3: Amen.
1: It is fun.
3: That's correct. I live in New Mexico, and that's what we have here. Lots of good food.
1: Oh, so good. Yeah. No, I always think it is extremely interesting to live in a place that is like a large melting pot. I used to live on the East Coast, like New Jersey, New York area. Uh-huh. Oh, my goodness. You talk about just so many different cultures, and it's fun to be able to learn from one another. And I agree with
3: That's
1: you.
3: Right.
1: I'm proud of the diversity that we have.
3: I live about 80 miles north of Santa Fe and up in the mountains, and it's just a beautiful state we live in. Lots of, like you said, cultures, different cultures, the three major cultures, and it's so nice to see that in our state.
1: And that goes hand in hand with freedom to be able to celebrate our different cultures.
2: Yeah, absolutely.
1: So, yay!
3: That's right.
1: Yay, America!
2: Yeah, that's right.
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0: good morning. We're Kinkle, Fritz, and Friends on Family Life Radio. I'm Misty.
1: And I'm producer Adam.
0: I feel like if you've ever been in a graveyard, headstones, I mean, they all look kind of similar. Sometimes it's just names and dates. Sometimes they're the angels on top or, you know, something like that. This is an interesting take on a headstone. Somebody took a picture. It's going around online. And it's an open book.
1: Okay.
0: With a recipe for cookies.
1: Oh.
0: So I guess, yeah, this sweet lady, she passed away from cancer in 2019. She was known for these cookies.
1: Oh.
0: And so she wanted to share that recipe, which I think is fun because maybe, you know, it becomes somebody else's family tradition.
1: Yeah.
0: But I was like, that's a really cool idea and just very sweet and heartwarming that you're leaving that recipe for others. But I was trying to think, if I had a recipe on my headstone, what would it be?
1: Ooh, that would be...
0: I don't cook anything real fancy. I certainly don't bake.
1: Well, that's okay. I bake a little bit.
0: Yeah?
1: I have a pumpkin chocolate chip bread recipe that's pretty good.
0: I remember that from last Thanksgiving.
1: Problem,
0: you
1: though,
0: should add, what?
1: Is I keep forgetting the recipe.
0: Oh,
1: so
0: okay.
1: I got to write it down before the inevitable, you know.
0: Yeah.
1: Yeah.
0: Cold foam for my coffee and my matcha lattes. I could do that.
1: Your headstone would just be one grande cup.
0: Exactly.
1: With the recipe.
0: That's not much of a recipe.
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0: What's bringing you joy today? We want to hear at 888-888-9976. Mary is with us. 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
0: Oh, wow.
2: And it helped her grow her faith. And her husband threw a birthday party for her on Saturday. 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
0: Wow.
2: And thank you for all you do for us.
0: Well, thank you. All glory to God. But for a radio station to be a part of somebody's testimony,
3: yeah.
0: Guys, that's amazing.
2: And the conversations you have and the testimonies you get, those encourage.
0: That's just beautiful.
3: It is.
2: Thank you so much for what you do for us.
0: Well, thank you, but we're thankful to those that give to keep us on the air, because if it wasn't for them, we'd be sunk.
3: Mm-hmm.
0: So everybody doing all their part.
2: Well, I thank those people too.
0: Yeah.
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0: Rickenkel Fritz and Friends on Family Life Radio. Yeah, the friends right now, Misty.
1: And hi, I'm producer Adam.
0: You've likely heard the words that God redeems. And if you haven't heard those words, it's true. He does. He absolutely can redeem anything. There's a slight catch. I don't know if catch is the right word, but we have to willingly give it to him. It's that S word that none of us like, or that I don't like, surrender.
1: Yeah.
0: After all my years on this earth, I still try to hold on so tightly to things, even knowing because of past experience that he can do so much more with any situation that I give him. But I'm just stubborn. But I've experienced it where I truly go, okay, God, I am trusting you to take this. And he does redeem the situation in some shape, form, or fashion. And I'm always surprised for some reason, but that's what he does.
1: Oh, absolutely. It's interesting to look back in life too, and you can tell the times where you gave it more to God or you held it more for yourself with the outcomes of it.
0: And, oh, yeah. And it, I was about to say the problems that I'm still experiencing are because I'm holding on to something.
1: Yeah.
0: And 100%.
1: And I think we're all guilty of that. We all have something that, because it's a little scary to be like, I'm going to give over complete control. But that's what's so beautiful in God's word and the proof of his actions. He will always take care of us. It's just, we got to get over ourselves.
0: Right?
1: My hands up on this one too.
0: Mine
1: exactly.
0: Too. Maybe we could just open our hands and release whatever we're holding on to. Try it. It's going to feel so good.
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1: Hey, good morning. We are Kenkel, Fritz, and Friends with producer Adam Misty, and happy Independence Day coming up.
2: Yes.
1: Wow. 250 years.
2: That's crazy.
1: Yeah.
2: Love it.
1: So, your favorite fireworks or childhood memory?
3: Ooh. 4th of July.
1: Mm-hmm. Yeah.
3: I remember one year, it was like, I grew up in Southwest Michigan, so it's like light out till 10.
1: Sure.
3: And all the fireflies are going off, and we were at this park for the fireworks. I think I was like 14 or 15. It was like the perfect 4th of July sitting. Everyone had sparklers. The fireflies were going. It was the perfect temperature night.
1: Fireflies and spark. You had your own fireworks.
3: Oh, everything was lighting.
1: Nature.
3: Nature sparklers.
1: That's fun.
3: It was like the perfect moment for 4th.
2: I was always kind of scared of fireworks for some reason.
1: Oh.
2: So the ones that we got, we always got the ones where you like threw them on the ground and they popped.
1: Yes,
2: and
1: then
2: my grandpa had a lot to clean up the next day.
1: Yeah.
2: I also loved the, I don't know, I used to call them smoke bombs. I don't know what they're called. But so the little
1: bomb.
2: And I would stand behind it after my grandpa lit it, and I was like, dun, dun, dun, dun, dun, dun. I pretended I was I Dream a Genie coming out of the bottle with the smoke. But almost every 4th of July when I was growing up, my grandma would put all the ingredients in. We had like one of those manual ice cream makers.
1: Oh, yes.
2: And then my grandpa would get like the salt and turn it until we had really good homemade vanilla ice cream.
1: That's fun.
2: So delicious.
1: So I grew up in Seattle where all the fireworks got rained out.
3: Oh, no.
1: How about you?
2: Happy 4th.
1: 888-9976, your favorite fireworks or 4th of July memory?
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1: The, I don't know if it's upside, maybe benefit to going through dark times in life, because there is one.
0: Oh.
1: Yeah, and it involves other people.
0: Everyone's going to go through a dark time.
1: Yeah.
0: We'll talk about it coming up.

0: Family Life Radio, that is Christian Stanfill and Passion. Glorious day. We are Kenkel, Fritz, and Friends with producer Adam and Misty. Morning.
1: Have you ever been at home when the lights went out, whether a storm, blackout, something like that?
0: And electricity
1: pitch
0: goes
1: black?
2: Oh, yeah.
1: Yes. I don't care how well you know your home. There's a little bit of readjustment trying to get around. Like you're feeling your way through the dark, you're stubbing your toe, you're banging your knee on stuff. But if it were to, you know, happen again, you would be much better equipped and you would probably be a little less clumsy. You would know where things are and know where to go for the flashlight and the batteries and stuff.
0: You mean because your toes found the furniture last time?
1: Yes. But also, you would be way more equipped to get somebody else out of that dark house. And Toby Mac put something up on his Facebook page that made me think about that. It said, once you've gone through something dark, a dark time, you're more equipped to go back in and lead somebody else out of the darkness.
0: Mm. Ooh, I like that.
1: And it just reminded me, I was like, it's interesting how God can use these awful things that we go through. I don't think he ever wants us to go through awful things. I know he allows it. I don't think he like brings it on us. But there's more benefit than just what we learn and what we learn about him and how our relationship with him grows and how we get stronger. We can use what we went through to help somebody else. We hear it all the time. We have so mm-hmm. many people call in that struggled with addiction, and now they're working with like addiction recovery centers yeah. and counseling centers.
0: I think what you just said right there is one of the most beautiful things.
2: Yeah.
0: It's when somebody went through that and they're helping someone else, or maybe you lost a loved one and you're helping someone with a grief share program at church. That's just awesome.
2: Yeah.
0: It really is. You know what it is? It's the devil. The truth is, God will make everything work towards the good, but he's like, I'm going to get you.
2: Yeah.
0: And yeah, you may get me, but it's going to bring God glory.
2: Amen. Right? Amen.
0: And so take that.
2: That's a great reminder, too, because there's a temptation. You can either go to help people or get stuck in it and get lost in that problem,
0: exactly.
2: too. So
0: yeah.
2: That's amazing.
1: Well, isn't it fun to know that Satan's a big sourpuss after all that happens? That's not what I wanted.
0: Satan's a sourpuss.
3: Whatever comes out of your mouth should be informing you of something.
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3: And so oftentimes my tone of my voice, it starts to get a little rocky and it starts to get touchy. 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I am starting to unravel.
0: Right.
3: And it happens with the people that we're closest to, you know? And so for me, Jason always seems to get the brunt of my unfriendliness. And this is just a reminder that, okay, let's pause. And if we're not being kind, then we have dominion. We talked about dominion last time. We have the authority to take that back and to change and to change directions.
4: More from Tori and her husband Jason at familyminute.org.
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Why are there a bunch of names on Brandon's leg? Brandon Lake's leg. Easy for me to say. We'll talk about it coming up. Here's Chris Tomlin.

0: Family Life Radio, we are Kenkel Fritz and Friends. It's Brandon Lake, hard fought hallelujah. Speaking of Brandon Lake, we found out how he got his first record.
1: Yeah, it's interesting way to make money.
0: Listen to this.
2: I felt like God told me around 25 years old, it was finally the time to do my own record. So I decided, okay, well, I don't have any money. I'm going to have to ask people for money and raise this money. So I got a little creative and I said, if you give me a certain amount of money, I'll tattoo your name on my leg. And so I have 23 last names tattooed on my thigh.
3: 23.
2: To get that record done.
0: Wow. And and now we have Brandon Lake on Family Life Radio. How crazy is that?
1: You have to admit, that's a creative way to raise money for an album.
0: Yeah.
1: It's and a strange Kickstarter.
0: I don't know what it looks like. I don't know if I want to, but you know, I that's the other thing. It's like these people were instrumental.
4: Yeah. Getting a start.
0: You might think, oh, that's horrible, but wow, look what they did. They we now have an amazing worship leader.
4: Yeah.
0: Because of someone gave and now they're on his leg.
1: You do you, Brandon.
0: Exactly.
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We've all been through certain rites of passage. My son just went through one, and we'll talk about that coming up next. After Worthy of It All, it's CeCe Winans on Family Life Radio.

0: Cece Winans, worthy of it all. Family Life Radio, we are Kankel, Fritz, and Franz with producer Adam, Misty. I'm Mike Kankel, Fritz, and I think almost everybody's been there. Very few people that still have these, and that is getting your wisdom teeth taken out.
1: Oh.
0: Just happened with my son, Sam, and it was really funny. After it was done, he was kind of out of it, you know, but it was like he just kind of slept all day.
1: Oh.
0: And then when we woke him up, he's like, did you get a viral video?
2: He was so bummed that he didn't do anything goofy.
1: He wanted to see himself.
2: No.
0: You know,
2: funny.
0: All these viral videos of people coming out of anesthesia. Not Sam didn't.
1: He just re-entered, no problem.
0: Yeah, he was just like, take me home.
3: TikTok.
0: And he went to bed. That was it. It was like, oh, man.
3: That is a really good nap after any sort of procedure.
1: It's true.
0: Yes.
3: Man. Now I was an adult when I got my wisdom teeth out. And I remember being so terrified that, because I kept hearing about dry sockets.
0: Oh, I got that. That was horrible. Yes.
3: And I was so terrified. And my mom was like, oh, hardly anybody gets that. And so I had the procedure done and I avoided straws like the plague for, well after they were healed. And then I was talking to people at work and everybody was like, oh, the dry socket was the worst. Oh, the dry socket was the worst. I was like, wait a minute. And I said to my mom, I was like, you told me hardly anybody gets that. She goes, yeah, most people do. I just didn't want to scare you.
0: Oh, no. I've got a lying mother.
1: Yeah. I can't believe it.
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1: Hey, good morning. We are Kenkel, Fritz, and Friends with producer Adam and Missy. Get this. Maybe you're having issues with stress or just high emotions of, you know, things and just freaking out and stuff like that. Well, get this. Dr. Caroline Leaf. I went and saw this woman. She's amazing. And she was talking about how things like gratitude can change you. And she said it literally rewires your brain being thankful. It highlights the regions of your brain that are linked to self-control. So you're more able to control yourself. Emotional regulation, and it'll help you bounce back from stress and adversity by being thankful.
2: Whoa. Wow.
1: It changes your brain. Isn't that cool?
3: It's interesting. The Bible talks a lot about gratitude.
2: Yeah.
3: It's kind of like God is directing us that way for a reason.
1: It's true. Well, I mean, and so it's feeling thankful literally changes how your brain responds to life.
2: Wow.
1: Isn't that fascinating?
2: That's a lot of power to have first thing in the morning. Think about it.
1: I think what it is, the joy of the Lord is your strength.
2: Yes.
1: So I think gratitude is a bridge to having joy, you know, thankfulness. So yeah, what do you got to be? You can be thankful for today.
3: Caffeine.
1: I think that's a good one. Give us a call. 888-888-9976.
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5: We are celebrating these because it's just fun. 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There's some unique discussions.
6: Yep.
5: Things that are said there.
7: Yeah. Place to share, if you will.
5: Yeah. Yeah.
6: It's a melting pot of strangeness.
5: Exactly.
6: And complaints.
5: Right. Yeah. Someone just put a picture up of their 4th of July manicure. That's beautiful.
6: Thank you for sharing. Yeah. It was lovely. There was somebody that was very upset about the bad produce section at Walmart.
7: Oh.
6: Which is, by the way, not known for their produce.
7: True.
5: So they're letting you know, yeah. Apparently.
6: Which, yeah. I mean, we have eyes. We can see our
5: sure, yeah.
6: Thank you. Thank
5: go
6: you,
5: to a different store if you yeah. want to.
7: Someone is very angry about the signs for a political candidate they don't like.
6: Mm. The other signs are okay, though?
7: Yeah, exactly. Yeah, that's right. Yeah, right. Look, as long as they don't block my right turn to see. That's the thing.
5: Someone not happy that your garbage was out till 9:03. Please be more considerate of neighborhood standards.
6: 9:03
5: in the morning.
6: That is such a very specific time mark.
5: As soon as it's picked up, put away immediately. That's the way. This is my favorite. The person who parked in front of my house. It's a public street, so technically you're allowed, but emotionally, you know what you did.
6: We're going through that now. That's how I feel.
8: Are you and your spouse on the same page in your marriage? I am Dr. Randy Carlson with an Intentional Living Minute. Scripture says in Ecclesiastes 4 that two are better than one because they have a good return for their labor. There are three things that'll help you in your marriage. Number one, realize that you need to have common enemies. There are enemies to your marriage. It might be money, it could be family, it could be work, it could be children. But the reality is that you're standing together as a couple and unified around the things that are important to you. Number two, you need common goals. Something you're looking forward to down the road. It could be a big goal or a small goal, but something you're working on. And number three, you need common values. What you believe, what's important to you. What you value in life. And when you do those three things, that's intentional living.
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10: 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But Toby Mac's song reminds us where to look.

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0: my 6-year-old grandson had to be life flighted.
1: That is not good, but this turns into a good news of the day. Hang on for her story. It's on the way in 5 minutes on Family Life Radio.

0: The good news of the day is where you tell us good news. It's pretty simple. Just unpacked it for you right there. Here's our phone number to call, 888-888-9976. Melissa is with us. What's going on?
1: I called when I found out that my six-year-old grandson had to be life-flighted. He had a mass in his front right lobe of his head, and I called on my drive for prayer, and you guys prayed with me. Thank you, Jesus. After they removed the mass, it was pretty big. He is doing amazingly well. Like, it was hard keeping him down even the day after surgery to heal, but he is healed and he's doing great. We just are so grateful.
0: I'll bet you are.
2: Praise God.
0: And he's 6 years old.
1: Yes.
0: And you're like, and after you got it removed, he's like wanting to jump around and have fun. And you're like, hey, whoa, slow your roll here.
2: That's right.
0: Let's just get healed.
1: Yeah, we're walking around holding his head.
0: I get that. A little 6 year old just wants to go have fun.
1: Yes, he didn't understand.
0: Yeah. Well, thank you so much for sharing about him.
1: Yes, thank you guys for your prayers and all that you do. You touch lives every minute of every day, I know.
3: Thank you. So glad.
1: Right, you guys have a blessed day.
0: You too. And now it's your turn to touch a life with your story. Your story could inspire others. Good news of the day. Here's the phone number, 888-888-9976.
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0: Josiah Queen's Demons, Family Life Radio. We are Kenkel Fritz and Friends with producer Adam and Misty. Good morning.
1: Jay Farrow is an actor and a comedian, and God got hold of him in a pretty cool way. Sent somebody pretty special to give him a gift.
2: I was reading on my Bible app because I said I want to finish the Bible. I want to read the whole thing. But it didn't feel right. Every time you're on your Bible app, you get all these distractions. And I said, the Word of God should not be limited to an app. So I said, what I'm going to do is I'm going to get myself a hard Bible like I had when I was a kid. Yeah. My Bible was blue. It had Jared A. Farrell on it. I was in

0: Columbus, Ohio, and it was the Friday night show, and the show was supposed to be canceled, right? Yeah. The 10 o'clock show, the tickets picked up miraculously. Mm-hmm. There was a pastor that drove all the way from Tennessee. He came up to me after the show. He goes, God told me to give you this. It was a blue Bible with my name on it. And here's the kicker. I can't make this up. And the Bible was bookmarked at the exact mark that I stopped reading on my Bible app. Absolutely.
1: That's crazy.
2: Isn't it? Mm. By the way, the guy he's talking about is that guy that's known as the celebrity evangelist. Like, he just goes around and secures meet and greets with different celebrities and gives them Bibles with their names on it. He's met a lot of people and... yeah, he's got some pretty cool stories.
1: That is awesome. Love that.
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2: We're not just singing about a man who lived 2,000 years ago. We are declaring that Jesus is our only hope. He's our Redeemer. He's our risen Lord, the one who sacrificed himself so that we could experience the fullness of life. So come on. Let's worship together and give Jesus the honor and glory he's worthy of.
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4: You know how they're talking about how many jobs AI is moving towards making obsolete, I guess?
3: Yeah.
4: They're just giving human jobs to AI. Well, Ford, not too long ago, fired about 300 people and said, we're going to employ AI to do this. It was engineer jobs. Well, now they have fired AI and rehired 300 people back because they found out AI cannot match the skills and experience of a human engineer.
5: Oh, isn't that interesting?
3: That's very comforting, actually.
4: Yeah, it is.
3: Yeah.
4: Although I commend those engineers for going back to be rehired. I would have been like, oh, how you let me know? But also to the robots, how you like us now?
3: That's right.
4: How's that robot takeover going?
3: But it is true, if you use AI at all for your job, like if I'm asking it to do something and it spits something, most of the time I have to say, actually, you're a little off track.
5: Yeah, not quite on the money.
3: This is what I'm looking for. Oh, yeah, I'm wrong. It's funny how AI will admit, the computer admits it's wrong. Oh, yeah, I missed that.
4: My bad.
3: It's like, oh yeah, I missed that. I half built a car wrong. You know what I'm saying?
6: I wake up laughing when I hear you guys laugh. Thank you all. You're so much fun to listen to in the morning. You always make me laugh.

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1: I've been lifted up by this station. 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

0: Toby Mack, help is on the way. Family Life Radio, we are Kenkel, Fritz, and Friends with producer Adam and Misty. Good morning.
1: You have likely seen what's going on in Venezuela. They had that earthquake, and man, it's a lot. It's a lot of devastation. There are families that have lost everything. People they love are gone. All of their possessions are gone. Their houses are gone. You see some footage of people like literally sleeping in their vehicles. That's all that they have. Buildings just gone. I mean, it's scary to look at.
0: Yeah. Part of it, that's why they're sleeping out. They're afraid a building's going to fall on them. 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
6: 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And fourth.
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0: Family Life Radio, we are Kenkel, Fritz, and Friends, and it's time for the Joy Report. 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
0: Oh, wow.
1: And it helped her grow her faith. And her husband threw a birthday party for her on Saturday. And the only thing she wanted for her birthday was to be baptized.
2: Oh, wow.
1: And as part of her testimony, she talked about what your station did for her.
0: Wow.
1: And thank you for all you do for us.
0: Well, thank you. All glory to God. But for a radio station to be a part of somebody's testimony,
2: yeah.
0: Guys, that's amazing.
1: And the conversations you have and the testimonies you get, those encourage.
0: That's just beautiful.
2: It is.
1: Thank you so much for what you do for us.
0: Well, thank you. But we're thankful to those that give to keep us on the air, because if it wasn't for them, we'd be sunk.
2: Mm-hmm.
0: So it's everybody doing all their part.
1: Well, I thank those people too.
0: Yeah.
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0: 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What's bringing you joy? Let us know.

0: Blessing Offer, Lift Me Up on Family Life Radio. We are Kenkel, Fritz, and Friends. 4th of July.
1: It's coming.
0: I know. And you had a question about the 4th? Linda's with us. What's on your mind?
2: Hi. I just have a question for your listeners so they can help me out.
0: Yeah, what do you got?
2: What can you do for your pets to get them through the fireworks? My dogs just freak out. I don't know what to do for them. I just turn the air conditioner up, the radio full blast, and I don't know.
3: I've heard of this thing they have called a thunder shirt, I think. Kind of like a, I guess, a weighted blanket for us, so it like wraps them up and comforts them.
2: Oh, kind of like swaddle them.
0: Yeah, it's like this, it kind of, you know, hugs the dog.
1: Oh, it gets comfort.
0: Yeah. So somehow that will help them with, you know, big fireworks.
3: It gets them through the boom, boom, pow.
0: That's right. I need something to get me through it. You know, the other thing you can do is call your vet and

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1: Well, there you go. Never thought about calling my vet.
0: Reminds me, when my wife and I moved from Oklahoma to Michigan a long time ago, we had a cat. We're like, how do you travel with a cat? And that's what they gave us. It didn't do a thing. I think I gave that cat 5 pills. It didn't do a thing.
1: So I'll just tell everybody, Keiko Fritz's advice is just OD your pet.
2: What's your most valuable asset? Your house? A stock? Or maybe you'll be one of those people who discovers a rare painting under the floorboards of your shed.
3: Is that a Picasso?
2: Well, probably not. But the Bible talks about another kind of precious asset. 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It always pays off. 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

0: I'm Cece on Family Life Radio, and I was thinking that the fact that the 4th of July was on a Saturday this year was a good thing, but Jessica, you see it differently?
1: The 4th of July being on a Saturday this year is really not fun, because if you have a holiday that falls on a Saturday, most places will give you off Friday or Monday, right? So it's a 3-day weekend. But some might not even give you off that Friday or Monday because it's on a Saturday, right? It's already embedded in the weekend. So Saturday is probably the second worst day of the week for a holiday to fall. Wednesday by far the worst, because you might get off one day before or after, but then you still are probably going to have to go to work. They're not going to give you the whole rest of the week off. So Wednesday is number one, but Saturday is probably number two. The best day for a holiday to fall, probably Thursday, because most likely if 4th of July was on a Thursday, you'd get off Thursday plus Friday, Saturday, Sunday. Or if it was on a Tuesday, you'd get it off probably Saturday, Sunday, Monday, Tuesday, if I had to guess. So with Saturday being the holiday day, it just kind of makes it so that you don't really get any extra time.
2: I was addicted to heroin and Oxycontin for over 4 years of my life, and I've been drastically changed by Jesus Christ, and I just give all the glory to God. 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

0: There was just a tiny bit of good news coming out of Venezuela today. I'm Cece on Family Life Radio, and they just rescued, you guys, a 3-year-old boy who had been under the rubble for 6 days. 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There was a terrible earthquake in Venezuela, as you know. 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
1: I know. Sometimes it feels like everybody's got a lake house or a boat or a whole lot of friends enjoying the holiday weekend. But if you don't, you're not alone. More coming up on Family Life.

0: Heading into the weekend with you, I'm Cece on Family Life Radio. And Mar, tell me about what's on your heart and your mind today as we head into the holiday weekend.
1: I'm wondering if anyone else feels this way about the 4th of July, but I always have this like lingering feeling of like FOMO. And I think it stems from like childhood, but everyone's always doing something like fun for the 4th of July. Going boating and like going on big group friend outings. And it just always feels like you're missing out, even if you have plans. And I haven't had plans in the past. Like I've had years where I've like sat at home and done nothing. This year we have friends and family inviting us to do some things, which is really nice, but there's still always like that feeling. And I think it just means like stay off social media. Curious if anyone else feels that way.
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sometimes you just need a couple of minutes of hope in the middle of a busy work day. Yeah, I see you trying to get everything done to take Friday off ahead of the holiday weekend. Here's We the Kingdom.

It was really a simple, offhanded comment, but kind of profound. I'm Cece on Family Life Radio. We have a front porch that is my very favorite thing to sit in this time of the year. In fact, the whole family loves the front porch. We only have one couch in there, and sometimes there's like three of us just boom, boom, boom, like little sardines on that couch. We love it. But we were looking at the summer and how busy it's been. We're like, okay, it's July. And my husband said, Cece, at some point, we got to get off this couch. We got to get out into the world and enjoy it. I was like, ah, we got to get out into the world and enjoy it. I was like, ah, you're right. So what we're doing is

0: Family Minute, sharing ways that you can show up better when you communicate with your spouse.
1: And so oftentimes my tone of my voice, it starts to get a little rocky and it starts to get touchy. And that's when I'm like, okay, what, Lord, what's going on inside of me? I am starting to unravel.
0: Right.
1: And it happens with the people that we're closest to, you know? And so for me, Jason always seems to get the brunt of my unfriendliness. And this is just a reminder that, okay, let's pause. And if we're not being kind, then we have dominion. We talked about dominion last time. We have the authority to take that back and to change and to change directions.
0: More from Tori and her husband Jason at FamilyMinute.org.
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3: My question is, how do I restore my relationship with my daughter after 13 years, but as a Christian man?
4: One of the most painful things in life for any person I've talked to is a breach, a break in a relationship between themselves and their children, who've now been grown and maybe gone off on their own, and there's been a change in values and communication and history and what have you, and there's a lack of connection. That's not what God intended. How do we do this? How do we help them transition into adulthood? What have you learned? What's working for you? How do you help your kids, as they're not kids anymore, the young adults in their life? And we're going to talk about that. We got calls ready to go, and love to have you join in on our storyline at 888-888-1717. Before we get back to that call, I want you to listen to my time talking to this man who is asking a question. And the question is very clear. You know, what one thing can I do? We'll get back to Jonathan in a moment. Before we do, here now that we're in a new month, second half of the year, I want to say how much I appreciate each of you for your prayers, for your support, for standing with us, and for being a part of the ministry of Intentional Living and Intentional Life Media. This has been quite a year for us. You ever have years you'd like to kind of say, well, maybe we could skip that year in our lifetime? Just to bring you up to date, some of you may recall several weeks ago, we brought a report about our own son, talking about our adult children, and he's not a child. He's a grown man with a family and daughter going off to college. And Evan, who is the president of the ministry, godly, healthy. And back in March 13th, he was struck down with just an unusual autoimmune response in his body that left him totally paralyzed in the ICU for a month. Never heard a word complain out of him. He could hardly even speak for the first month. And recovering, and now able to walk with some assistance, and soon coming back to his post as the head of the ministry. So we kind of know this thing of relationship and how sometimes as parents you'd like to fix something you can't fix. In our case, it's not something that he's done wrong, just life, you know, health. But maybe you're facing it with your children. Maybe it's something you look at. You look at their marriage. You look at their finances. You look at their decisions, maybe addiction or whatever, and you think, if I could just get in there and fix it, and you can't. And there are things that are outside of your circle of control. You know, when the Bible tells us to trust in the Lord with all of your heart, lean not on your own understanding. In other words, don't lean on what you think you can do, which is easy to do. I do that. In all your ways, acknowledge his presence, then he'll give you the direction. That's really what we're talking about today as we talk about our young adults who are now adults and raising kids and grandkids of their own. And that's really what we're talking about today. But I just wanted to give you that report. We're praising the Lord. He's come a huge, huge way and doing much better. Still has a way to go, but we're so thankful over these last 3.5 months, long time. His progress and recovery. All right, I'll tell you what. Let's hear the rest of that call. You heard the opening there with Jonathan. He was asking me a question. Here's my discussion with him. Take a listen.
3: My question is, how do I restore my relationship with my daughter after 13 years, but as a Christian man?
4: Mm-hmm. So you're in a new place from where you were 13 years ago.
3: Yes.
4: Yeah. And does she want, is she interested in a relationship with you at all?
3: She told me she was very interested in a relationship with me. But, you know, with the other family, it was kind of like a bad split up.
4: Mm-hmm. You know? So she's telling you she's interested. How old is she now?
3: She's going to be 18.
4: Okay, so she's going to become an adult at the point of making her own decisions of what she wants to do in a relationship with you?
3: Yes.
4: And so the other family is kind of discouraged her having a relationship with you?
3: Well, yes, they were like that.
4: Mm-hmm. Listen, I'll tell you what, when you hear that story and you hear that question, how do you reestablish a relationship? I think that's permeating a lot of listeners today. There's been a breach and people have taken positions. Maybe your kids have taken positions about you. They have a certain assumptions about you and you about them. And we know psychologically and in relationship that once a position is taken, then we need to defend that position. And so if your children are looking at you in a certain way, they're going to defend that even though you want to change or think you've changed. It's going to take time. And the very best thing we can do to reconnect in terms of our relationship with a son or daughter is to be consistent in doing exactly what God wants you to do, loving that child, praying for that child, leaving that door open, and having reasonable expectations. Manipulation doesn't work. Crying doesn't work. Begging doesn't work. Getting angry doesn't work. But being the person that you can be and allowing God to do the work in that child's life. And it may take time and it may take a lifetime. Don't know. But you're not going to be able to change. You don't have control over or able to change how they perceive things in terms of the relationship with you. You can only deal with your half of the equation. All right. Let's get to some calls here. I'm going to Denise on line one in Michigan. Hi, Denise. How are you today?
5: Hi. I'm very good. Thank you for taking my call. And what a blessing to hear about your son. I'm glad to hear that he's doing better. Praise
4: Thank you.
5: The Lord.
4: Oh, boy. We have, I'll tell you what, Denise, I can't think of anything in my life that has been more difficult for me than this. And
5: I can't.
4: And it is, yeah. And I haven't had any, it's because I'm a type of person like to fix things. And I can't fix this.
5: No.
4: And so
5: what a blessing that the Lord
4: blessed.
5: Is working.
4: Amen.
5: Yes.
4: What's your story?
5: Well, my story is hopefully a positive one for your listeners. I have three adult children. I have twin boys that are 25, and then I have a daughter. We have that is 27, and they all so far are doing very well. We, of course, as any parents, we had our challenges. They went to college universities. They had temptations. But I just want to report that they have all made it through and they are all successful. And I do attribute it to being consistent, praying, being a good example as a parent, as hard as it can be, because they get manipulated by social media, by just peers and all of that. Two of them are married now. They got married. Our son got married in October. Our daughter got married in March. So we had a busy year this year. But one of our biggest things was that we really promoted them not living together before they got married. And, you know, that was a struggle for them. And they listened to us, and I was very proud of them because they've both come back and thanked us for being so adamant about the importance of waiting to live together before they get married and how precious their relationship is with their significant other because of that. And I just really attribute that to the power of prayer, because It's easy to just be like, oh, it's okay, everybody's doing it. And but that was very important for my husband and I, for them to wait to live together before. Not that there's anything wrong with that for others, but for our family, that was a very important thing. And they are doing wonderful, and their marriage, I feel, is stronger because of that.
4: Yeah, and what you've done, Denise, is in you know, expressing to your kids, this is what we believe and why we believe this. But at the same time, when your kids choose to do something else, you still love them. Because if we put the expectation is, if you don't do what I say, then I'm not going to love you, I'm not going to accept you, that's where we get into trouble. And so when you can do what Denise, you're talking about here in a positive way, I'm assuming if they had said, no, we're going to do this anyway, you'd still love them.
5: Yeah, absolutely. And we told them that, and we gave them the options, but we, you know, we also expressed what our expectations were, but we recognized that they were adults and that they can make their own decisions and that we will love you either way. But, we just felt that if they waited, they would appreciate their marriage even more.
4: Yeah. And absolutely. And I can't think of anyone that I've counseled with or talked to over the years that said, Timmy, you know, the one thing I wish we had done is live together before we got married. That would have made things better. I hear the opposite. And like you said, your kid's coming back, and there's some real practical and psychological relational reasons for that. But the key is that you had the opening. Here's one thing I would suggest, if you're listening to hear what you hear Denise say, and you have a son or daughter and you want to share with them, you might want to ask them permission. Say, hey, honey, is it okay if I share with you something that I'm aware of, or it's just from my own experience on this? And give them permission to say yes or no, because once they feel like, hey, I've given you permission to tell me, then they got to listen. It's when we share sometimes without getting that permission. As simple as that little step seems, it's a huge step in the process of really connecting with our young people and our kids as adults. Okay, I'll tell you what, we're going to take a break. Kathleen, hang on. New Mexico says here she had a falling out with an adult son 8 years ago, wants to connect, right? We'll come back. We'll talk about that. Don't go away.
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4: Thank you, Kurt, for the reminder, and congratulations, America, 250 years. You don't look that old. Some places do, but 250 years this weekend. Happy 4th of July. Celebrate safely, and let's remember, you know, we say God bless America. We don't hear that as often as we used to. I remember many years ago when I heard that, I said, you know, God has blessed America, and we ought not forget it, because that blessing can be removed too. And his blessing on this country, I think, as a result of being able to share the gospel and the freedom that we have to share the good news with people, care for people around the world, no nation on the planet is more generous than the United States of America. Boy, do we have problems in this country. I think we all know that, but we have a lot to be thankful for, and this is a good weekend to celebrate that. Maybe with a hot dog and apple pie and celebrating 250 years, and maybe a time of prayer too, thanking God for it. Talking about adult sons and daughters today, you can share your comment on our storyline, 888-888-1717.
8: Hello, this is Brenda Lloyd. I'm

0: And I'm trying to be intentional. I love everybody, but she doesn't want anything to do with us. What do I do now? Bye.
1: All right. That's one of the comments left on our storyline. And we got Kathleen on the phone here in New Mexico. And your story may be different, but in a sense, it sounds like you've had a falling out and lack of communication as well.
2: Yes. It's been about 8 years ago that we had this falling out. And he refuses to talk to me, to go to any family functions, holidays, anything that I'm going to be there.
1: What happened? What happened, Kathleen, 8 years ago?
2: I had let him and his wife and her son and his wife and baby come live in my home, and it was not working out. A lot of things were happening at that time where I didn't even want to come home anymore because I wasn't happy there. Mm-hmm. And I asked them to move, and they refused. And we got into a verbal argument, and I don't know if he pushed me or I fell back along the bed, but I ended up calling the police, and they came. I didn't press charges or anything, but I did end up filing a police report and get a restraining order and ask them to move out. And now his wife is his ex-wife, but her and I are great friends, but my son won't speak to me.
1: Mm. Have you ever spoken about this with your son ever since that moment?
2: No. I've tried. I wrote him a letter. I had asked my ex-husband at the time to give me his address, and he did. And now my son won't talk to him because of that.
1: Mm-hmm.
2: And so I have no way of reaching him or trying to talk to him.
1: Kathleen, my heart goes out to you. That's got to be very painful. And I imagine if you could rewind 8 years, that whole experience, maybe things could have been different, but maybe not. Don't know your son. Don't know where he is. Don't know what he's facing, struggling with in life. And I would just, let me just encourage you in two things. One is the pain you feel is real. The hurt you feel and the estrangement is painful, and I can only imagine. But one of the things you need to do is to tell yourself the truth. You know, the Bible says whatever is true, right, admirable, praiseworthy, of good report, think on such things. And it begins in our thinking, Kathleen. And let me just ask you a couple questions, thinking type questions. Do you have any control over your son, yes or no?
2: No.
1: Is there anything that you have done or can do to make him reconnect and want to reconnect with you?
2: No. I've tried.
1: Okay, so there's nothing you can do to make him change. You have no control over what he's thinking or doing. So what is the one thing in life you do have control over?
2: The only thing I have been doing is praying and giving it to God for a breakthrough.
1: All right, so the only thing you have control over is your what you do, your behavior, your mind, your decisions. Does this keep you from living your life normally, or are you obsessed with this? Is that, you know what I'm talking about?
2: Yes. No, I do. I have no control, and I can still live my life.
1: Right.
2: I have to.
1: So when you hear a radio show like this talking about it, kind of brings it back up, is what you're telling me.
2: Yes.
1: Yeah.
2: I haven't cried in a long time about this, but it hurts.
1: That's okay. This is a good place to do that, isn't it?
2: Yeah.
1: Yeah. Does it hurt because of the breach, or does it hurt because you feel like you did something wrong?
2: The breach.
1: Okay. That's healthy. I mean, that's healthy. I mean, that you should hurt. I mean, you wouldn't be a normal mom if you didn't hurt on the fact that you have a son, an adult son, that there's a breach in the relationship and you have no control over it. That's a pretty normal reaction, I would think.
2: Yeah.
1: that's okay. Have you talked to anyone about this? Have you been able to process this with a counselor or some, a pastor or someone?
2: None of those, but I do have a couple friends that I consider prayer warriors who have prayed with me.
1: Mm-hmm. Well, it's not over yet, Kathleen. Like I said earlier in the show, or maybe it was yesterday, we can't make someone do something that they don't want to do. It's frustrating because we don't, with an adult son or daughter, they're not 14, they're not 12, they're not 10, where you can kind of control things a little bit. You ever notice you can control a 10-year-old sometime easier than a 16-year-old? And that's the problem. When we try to control them, we realize that eventually they're going to be making their own decisions. You're not going to have any control. And that's what you have now. You got a breach in the relationship. I don't know what's going on with your son, and you don't either. You're doing the right thing, Kathleen. You're praying for him. When he comes to your mind, that gives you an opportunity to pray. Whenever his name comes up, or a radio show like this, or something reminds you of that hurt in your life, to say, Lord, I give him back to you again today. Pray for him. Help me be the person I need to be, to leave that door open, just like the prodigal, the dad of the prodigal, being ready. Maybe someday he's going to call and be ready for that. Maybe someday he's going to reconnect something in his life. Be ready for that. But in the process, to really allow God to do his work. That's what's important. All right, Kathleen, thank you. Pray for Kathleen. Glad you had some tears here today. But be encouraged. God's with you for sure. All right, let's go to Katie. On the line. Katie, welcome to the show.
3: Hi, Dr. Annie. Nice to talk to you.
1: You too.
3: Hey, so I have a 23-year-old daughter who graduated from Point Loma,
1: mm-hmm.
3: and wonderful young adult, and she's living at home. She moved home, and the main thing that I do is I treat her with respect. She's a psychology major, so I ask her advice. I treat her as an adult.
1: Mm-hmm.
3: Something will be happening in the family or something, and I'll say, what do you think about this? You know, the children, they're, from the time they're born, they're told what to do. And so when they enter the home, they still feel like a little kid. So what I do is I try to encourage her and treat her as an adult. And it really helps our relationship.
1: Now, is she there for a long period, or is this a transitional point? Or?
3: It's transitional. She's working and she's studying to teach English in Europe as a second language. Mm-hmm. And she's keeping herself busy, but I don't want to treat her like I do my other two young children that are under 18.
1: Yeah.
3: I want to treat her as an adult and show her that respect.
1: Does she act like an adult and deserve the respect?
3: She does.
1: That makes a difference, doesn't it?
3: She helps with dinner. And you know, the more she's treated as an adult, the more she pitches in at home and cooks dinner and helps take care of the younger siblings. It's a two-way street for sure.
1: This lesson is not about being, you know, more saved or getting more saved. It's about going deeper in your faith and your relationship with Christ. You are as saved as you're ever going to be. You either are saved, you either have a relationship with Jesus Christ, or you don't. You're not in the middle, and you're not in works trying to get to that place. In fact, the scripture tells us it's not by works, lest any one of us should boast. It is the free gift of God. That's an excerpt from this month's teaching on what we call the IL process for faith. Really, how can you be intentional in growing your faith? It's, as they say, it's not rocket science, but it isn't. It does require intentionality. You don't just grow your faith by just sitting. And there's a process to go through to grow your faith, and that's the teaching this month. It's up on our website in our member section at theintentionallife.com. 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
4: Dr. Randy, I wanted to let you know how we held our young adult college student accountable. We were still living in California, but he was over in Arizona at Northern Arizona University, and he called his dad and I up and said that he had gotten himself in trouble with credit cards, and would we mind paying his monthly payment on his car for the next several months? And to my surprise, my husband says, well, sure, we can do that for you. And there was a pause, and then his dad says, we will drive up this weekend and pick your car up. And so we did go up, we picked his car up. He had to ride his bike in the middle of winter up in Flagstaff from campus all the way over to the mall. He ended up getting knocked off his bike into a snowbank, ended up getting pneumonia. I, as a mom, am like, let's take his car back. And my husband held firm and said, nope, he's got to learn about this. Well, today he's an amazing young man. He owns his own optometry practice, and he and his wife are raising wonderful, godly children. And it's because he was held accountable. We took something away, but he manages his money like there's no tomorrow now.
1: There you go. Lessons learned. All right. One more. Mary with a question.
5: Hi, Dr. Randy. My question is equitability with giving gifts to your children. And when you have one child that has more of a need than others, and maybe it is because of bad decisions of maybe buying a bigger house and different kinds of cars and things like that that he can, sending his kids to schools. But still, the financial need is with him and not with the other two. What is our responsibility as far as helping him, keeping him out of jail, as I say, but that's just a euphemism. He's not going to go to jail, but just trying to keep his head above water before he has a heart attack over it all, and not giving to the other two because they don't have the need. That is really tearing my husband and I apart. We were retired. We have the money. We have what we call a special needs kid. It's not physical, mental. He just has a different need. Anyway, if you could broach this on your radio program, that would just be wonderful.
1: All right, 30 seconds to do that in. Listen, you said it at the beginning. He has a need because of bad decisions and things he's doing he didn't need to do and doesn't have to do. Question is, are you enabling him by continuing to hold him up when he needs to face the reality? Secondly, it depends on the family. Some families, if things are not cut at 33% between three kids, you're going to have a problem. But there's ways that maybe you can help your son or daughter in a way that doesn't have to be financial. Maybe there's things you can do to encourage them and help them be more successful without being inequitable. All right, quick answer. Dr. Randy, we'll see you next time from Intentional Living. Have a great day.
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0: Here's a little 4th of July PSA. I'm Cece on Family Life Radio. Unless a bald eagle flies through the fireworks holding a hot dog, you don't need to record it. Have you noticed this at the fireworks? Everyone's got their phones. Like, you will not go back and watch the video of the fireworks. They're the same every year. I know they're great. They're exciting. They're so fun. Just like, be in the moment and enjoy it. You don't have to capture it on your phone. I promise you this.
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0: potato salad cool at the holiday potluck this weekend? Okay, this is the easiest way to do it. 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Then you make up your potato salad that you bring to the potluck. 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You're welcome.
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0: It has been hot in a lot of the country, and I mean, our air conditioning having such a hard time keeping up. I'm Cece on Family Life Radio. 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

0: That is the tempo. Okay, that is kind of like our unofficial theme for the month of July in my house. I'm Cece on Family Life Radio, and I'm a little bit of a homebody, not gonna lie. I don't know if this is a post-COVID thing or what, but I mean, it just takes all of the energy I have to like put on real clothes and do real things. But in the month of July, my husband and I are making a list of the different places that we want to go in our own hometown. We have a vacation plan for August, but we're like, there's so many cool things to do, and we tend to just sit on our front porch on our phones. And so, I don't know, maybe I'm just inviting you along with us in the month of July. What fun things do you have going on in your own hometown that you can enjoy this month? Maybe you too just need a little push, a little encouragement to also get off the couch and off the doom scrolling.
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6: 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He's our Redeemer. 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

0: Family Life Radio. I'm Cece, and NASA researchers estimate that almost 60,000 buildings were damaged or destroyed by twin earthquakes that struck Venezuela a week ago. And I mean, the disaster has left hospitals stretched beyond capacity. Over 1,700 people have lost their lives. I did see a heartwarming story today that they rescued a three-year-old boy who was trapped under the rubble for 6 days. 3 years old. How terrifying. We love this organization called Convoy of Hope. And sometimes if you feel hopeless and helpless in natural disaster situations, it can be helpful to do something. And so if you want to donate to Convoy of Hope, they offer emergency resources, water, generators, support, help, tents, things like that. And they're linked on our homepage at myflr.org.
1: Are you and your spouse on the same page in your marriage? I am Dr. Randy Carlson with an Intentional Living Minute. Scripture says in Ecclesiastes 4 that two are better than one because they have a good return for their labor. There are three things that'll help you in your marriage. Number one, realize that you need to have common enemies. There are enemies to your marriage. It might be money, it could be family, it could be work, it could be children. But the reality is that you're standing together as a couple and unified around the things that are important to you. Number two, you need common goals. Something you're looking forward to down the road. It could be a big goal or a small goal, but something you're working on. And number three, you need common values, what you believe, what's important to you, what you value in life. And when you do those three things, that's intentional living.
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3: 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But Toby Mac's song reminds us where to look.

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It's starting all on Monday. 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

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I am so proud of this next generation. If you've got a kid that you want to share about what makes you proud, 888-888-9976. God has put a fire in their hearts. I'm so grateful.

0: Oh, that is good. 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Rest on us. 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Those kids that you get to see in your life, maybe they're not even yours. Maybe they are your nieces, nephews, grandkids. What makes them great? 888-888-9976. Tell me about your daughters.
1: I have two daughters, and they are both college graduates. One of them is actually serving the country with the Marines. Mm. They are both so loyal. They love loyalty. They love faithfulness. They are both peacemakers, and they cannot tolerate injustice. They're not afraid to stand out for what is right and defend the lowly. They will go out of their way to stand for what's right. At the same time, so simple in their heart, meaning they just want what is right. They're meek, and they're just lovely. Lovely blessings that God gave me, and I just wanted to share that.
0: Thank you for sharing them with us. Thank your daughter for serving the USA as well. And, you know, that word that you used, meek, I used to think meek meant kind of wimpy and small. Meek is like a giant war horse who is demonstrating great strength under discipline. Meek. Wow. Lovely girls. Thank you. And if you think, wow, I've got something to say about the uniqueness of the kids in my world, they are shining brightly. 888-888-9976.
2: What's your most valuable asset? Your house? A stock? Or maybe you'll be one of those people who discovers a rare painting under the floorboards of your shed.
3: Is that a Picasso?
2: 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It always pays off. 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

0: It's easy to be scrolling or watching the news and suddenly you feel discouraged. What if it fired you up for something bigger? We're going to talk about that coming up. This is Family Life Radio. I'm Sam. We the Kingdom right now.
1: Hey.

0: We the Kingdom on Family Life Radio. I'm Sam. My friend Coach John just stopped by, and I don't know. If you're like me and you watch the news or you look on social media and you see things that happen in the world, and it just can cause you to feel discouraged or depressed. And I know seeing all that footage from the earthquake in Venezuela and families who are just struggling, it's hard not to go, well, I feel helpless. I don't know what to do.
1: Nearly 2 million people are left without the basic needs. I mean, there's desperation there. Mm-hmm. At least 1,700 people have lost their lives. But here's the thing that's staggering. It's hard to even fathom. 1 million children are without home, food, even just basic clean drinking water. And the news has kind of moved on from that because it's been a couple of days. But Convoy of Hope, our official disaster partner in Jesus' name here at Family Life Radio, they're not going anywhere. In fact, they're just getting started.
0: Yeah, and the thing I love about Convoy of Hope is that as we put resources in their hands, they're on the ground, they're right there, they're providing hot meals, they're providing clean water that those kids need, the emergency supplies that a family might need if they're living out in the open.
1: Yeah, they're doing it in Jesus' name. Again, meeting the basic needs is important, but Jesus said, when you've done this to the least of these, you've done it unto me. And again, the opportunity to share Jesus because they work through local churches is huge. But I think the other part of that is the long-term care. When disasters happen, you know, immediately some organizations come in and they try and take immediate need, but then they kind of go on to the next thing. What Convoy of Hope is all about is long-term sustaining opportunities. And look, you know, in America, the view of Venezuela has been kind of weird over the last couple of years. There's no separation when it comes to people in need. These are people that were created and loved by God. Jesus died for them. Therefore, we got to take care of them. And one great way to do that is through Convoy of Hope. We invite you to be a part of it.
0: 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And all that hope comes with it. It's so simple. It's like, oh, I could do a little something and it would provide hope for someone. Yes. But right now, if you're led, if you heard what Coach John is talking about and you go, I'm called into that mission, yes, please go to MyFLR.org and click on Convoy of Hope.
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1: 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And if I slip up again, God gives third chances. And fourth.
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I'm Sam. 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

0: 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Sam here. If you have ever posted something you regret, God can use even that. Got a story coming up after Brandon Heath.
1: Things are getting real. Jesus, take the wheel. Only way I'm getting to the other side.

0: Yeah, Brandon Heath on Family Funded, Family Life Radio. I'm Sam. Have you ever posted a picture that you regret? And one woman did. Okay, so she's in McDonald's and there's this homeless guy looking a little bit raggedy. He's sleeping on a bench in there and she goes, "Ugh, this is what's wrong with our town." And she posts the picture. Later, the guy finds out that she did it and he's so embarrassed and hurt. And turns out he is a 21-year-old dad to a little boy. His mom just passed away. He's homeless and he's working two shifts at McDonald's and he's just sleeping on the bench between the shifts because he didn't know where else to go. When people heard his story, it was amazing. He showed up at work the next day and dozens of people had diapers and clothes and toiletries and food and supplies. Now he has a haircut. He's got a place to live. He's got a new job opportunity. He even had a chance to speak with the woman who posted that original hurtful picture. She said, "I'm sorry, I didn't mean to make you feel bad. I was just saying I'm so frustrated with the town." And he said, "You know what? I forgive you because I'm not homeless now. My life is better. And that wouldn't have happened without you." Has God ever used something that you messed up, didn't do right, and he's used it for good? I'd love to hear that story. 888-888-9976.
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0: 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My name is Sam. Check in anytime, 888-888-9976. I want to say this. Happy 250th birthday to the United States of America. What's great about living here, Brendan?
1: That we're free.
0: What does it mean to you?
1: I can have my own religion. I don't get in trouble for, praising God.
0: Exactly. How old are you, Brendan?
1: I'm 12.
0: I love that you're talking about this at 12 years old. I don't think I understood about this when I was 12. So give your mom or your dad a hug for me. You're awesome. You're representing a generation that is doing it right.
1: Yeah, thank you.
0: Thank you. Now, how about you? Brendan, speaking it out, what he loves about being in the USA, what do you love about it? What's good about our country? 888-888-9976.
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I'm Sam. 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

0: It's true. 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And this song is about that. 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

0: 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He loves you so much, and so do I. My name is Sam. Whew. 888-888-9976. I've been getting mosquito bites. I'm reading up on it because I don't intend to spend the rest of the summer itching. It kind of keeps you awake at night. Why do mosquitoes love some people and not other people? Apparently, it has to do with how much carbon dioxide you breathe out. They love hot and sweaty people. This explains a lot. They love pregnant women, so that's a hormonal thing. Clothing color, they like darker clothing. And they like O-positive blood. Oh, great. So, I don't know. The one thing one of my friends does is take vitamin B, a kind of a complex supplement, and then it actually makes a difference. And mosquitoes think you don't smell as good or taste as good. It's just like putting a bunch of Worcestershire on yourself. Do you have a way that you stop mosquitoes from bothering you? Call me, 888-888-9976. We're going through summer together, my friend.
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I'm Sam on Family Life Radio. 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Here's Rhett Walker. I heard

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What makes you proud about the kids in your life? 888-888-9976. Elevation Rhythm. This is called Washed. No.

0: like that song. That is Elevation Rhythm, Washed on Family Funded Family Life Radio. Hello, hello. My name is Sam, celebrating the unique things that the kids in your life have. What makes them special? 888-888-9976.
1: I have two daughters, and they are both college graduates. One of them is actually serving the country with the Marines. They are both so loyal. They love loyalty. They love faithfulness. They are both peacemakers, and they cannot tolerate injustice. They're not afraid to stand out for what is right and defend the lowly. They will go out of their way to stand for what's right. At the same time, so simple in their heart, meaning they just want what is right. They're meek, and they're just lovely. Lovely blessings that God gave me, and I just wanted to share that.
0: Thank you for sharing that. You know, please thank your daughter for serving in our U.S. Armed Forces as a Marine. It's amazing. You also use the word meek, and meek is such an interesting word because I used to think meek meant really wimpy and not strong and small and shy, and meek does not. Meek, as it was originally used, the meaning of the word is like one of those powerful war horses who could fight in any battle. Meek means extreme strength under discipline and control. Beautiful, beautiful. If you have a remarkable child in your world or children, call me. I want to hear that story. Let's celebrate them together. 888-888-9976. And my hope is that these stories about the generation that's coming just fills you with hope and excitement for what God is doing.
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